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2: This week on our Gospel Truth broadcast, we are going to be doing something a little different. I'm going to be playing a live teaching that I did in Telford, England, back at the end of May. And I was teaching about the true nature of God. I was doing it from a little bit different perspective, just talking about how that to have a relationship with God, you have to understand some basics about what His true nature and character is. And I tell you, most people have a misunderstanding about God and who He is. And so I think that this is really going to bless you. This was a teaching in Telford, England. We had about 3,000 people at the conference, and it was just an awesome time. So watch this as we air this teaching that I did in Telford, England. You know, God laid some things on my heart for this week specifically. And I'm really excited about this. You probably heard me say this, but I have to tell you when I'm excited because I'm always like this. I actually went to Disney World. And you know, when you go on those roller coasters, they take pictures of everybody, you know, screaming and stuff. And then at the end of the ride, they sell it to you. You could have taken a picture of me right now. And that's the way I looked on that roller coaster. That's good in some ways, I guess it's bad in some ways, but I have to tell you when I'm excited, and I am really excited about what God is going to do, and praise God, we're believing God that this week we are going to see great and mighty miracles happen because Jesus is alive, and Jesus wants to heal you. He wants to set you free. And specifically, the Lord spoke to me that He wants to reveal Himself to you. Instead of you coming to get healed or coming to get prospered or coming to get your needs met, what you need is an encounter with the Lord. And when you really connect with Him, everything that He is and has is yours. And I promise you, you'll be healed, you'll be delivered. You'll get whatever you need, and sometimes we can get our eyes so much on what we need that we forget that it's Jesus that we need more than the healing, more than anything else. And I believe that God is going to do some great things. I actually brought notes, which is nearly impossible for me to minister from, but the reason I did this is because God showed me specific things that He wants me to share with you, and I'm going to try and follow this and get through some things that God specifically spoke to me, but I'll confess to you up front, I'm not very good ministering from notes. But the Lord spoke to me that we need to really understand what His nature is, who God is. And there's a lot of people that have misunderstandings about God. And then I want to show who we are. And eventually I'm going to get to who we are in Christ, our new born again self, but I am going to share who we are without Christ. And this is important. I don't think most people have a revelation of this. Matter of fact, Stephen Bransford, the man that does our media department, we were in Denver coming here and both of us were getting our boots polished. And we were talking to the man who was polishing our boots and Stephen just asked him, he says, "So, do you think people are basically good or basically bad?" And he said, "Oh, they're basically good. Everybody's really good at their core. And if we just gave them the right environment and enough money and all of these things, then everybody would be good." And man, that is exactly opposite what the Bible teaches. And if you don't understand that, it's going to lead you to some wrong decisions. Some wrong things. So anyway, I'm going to be talking about who God is, who we are without Christ, and then who we are and what we have in Christ. And these things, many of the things that I'll be sharing may look like they're exact opposites of each other in the beginning. But it all ties together And it really begins with you finding out who God is. If you don't understand the very nature and character of God, there is no way that you can really have a good relationship. And sad to say, this is where so many people are. They come to a meeting like this, and you know that God exists, but you don't know Him. And I'm not talking about you aren't born again. You could be born again, but you don't have a relationship with Him. And therefore, it's easy for the devil to accuse you. And say, for instance, if you came for healing, and if you don't instantly see something happen, you just fall for the lie that, well, God hasn't done anything. God didn't touch me. Because you don't know His nature and character, and you're just going by what you feel and what you see and what somebody else has to say about Him. You need to know God, not just know about Him, but you need to know God. You cannot have a relationship with God if you don't, first of all, know His real nature and character. There is a lot of misinformation about God being put out. And a lot of it comes from the Bible. I'm going to be dealing with that tonight. A misinterpretation of the Bible. It says in 2 Timothy chapter 2, verse 15, it says, study to show yourself approved unto God, a workman that needeth not to be ashamed, rightly dividing the word of truth. There is a right way to interpret the word and a wrong way. And sad to say, a lot of religious teaching today is giving a wrong understanding of God because it takes the Old Testament wrath that was released and they present that this is the nature and the character of God. There is no scripture that says God is wrath. There is a verse that says, 1 John chapter 4, verse 8, that God is love. And yet there is wrath from God revealed in the Old Testament. How do you rightly divide this? And this is what I want to talk about tonight and help you to see what the true nature of God is. It says in John chapter 8, verse 32, that you shall know the truth and the truth will make you free. And so it's not good enough just to believe that there is a God and just to believe whatever you want to about Him. Let me say something right here that may shock some of you. But you know what idolatry is? A lot of people think, well, sure, idolatry is having some graven image and you pray to it or worship to it. Did you know idolatry is just making your own God? And there's many people that have not created an image and yet they have created their own God. I've actually heard people before say, well, I wouldn't worship a God that doesn't heal or that doesn't set free or that doesn't do this. Did you know I understand what they're saying, but that's really wrong because what you're saying is I'm going to only worship God if He's like this. You are creating a God in your own image. That's idolatry. What we've got to do is go to the Word of God. God revealed Himself through His Word and we have to accept the revelation that He's given us. Now, it's wonderful that we do serve a good God, a gracious God, a merciful God, a forgiving God. God is absolutely better than any of us could ever imagine. I agree with that, but did you know what? I am not going to go and say, God, I'll serve You if this is the way You are. He's God, and I'm not, and I just have to accept the revelation that He has given in His Word. It says in 2 Timothy chapter 3, verse 16, that all Scripture is given by inspiration of God and is profitable for doctrine, for reproof, for correction, for instruction in righteousness. And that word there, given by inspiration of God, if you look it up in the Greek, it literally means that the Scripture is God-breathed. The Scripture is not man revealing their thoughts about God. There's a lot of people that believe this, and they think that this is an old book, that it was people writing their opinions of God, and so therefore they cherry-pick the parts that they like and what they want, and they just believe that it's fallible, it's written by man. But the Scripture says about itself that it is God-breathed. God inspired the Word of God through people. It also says in 2 Peter chapter 1, verse 4, it says, whereby are given unto us exceeding great and precious promises, talking about the Word of God, that by these you might be partakers of the divine nature, having escaped the corruption that is in the world through lust. The way you partake of God is through the Scripture. God revealed Himself, and we have to take the revelation that God's word gives. So I just want to introduce this tonight by saying that you don't need to sit here and have these things and say, well, I believe this is the way that God is. I believe God ought to be like this. I wouldn't worship a God who does this. You need to just drop those things and say, what does the revealed word of God teach about him? And that's what I'm going to share with you tonight. And I tell you, if you don't really understand the true nature and character of God, you'll never understand your new nature. You'll never understand a lot of things. We are his offspring. It is not up to us to create a God in our own image that we want. We have to take the revealed revelation of God's word. And so there's so many scriptures that talk about this. I haven't got time to go through all of it. But the Bible has been misinterpreted and misapplied, and even the devil tried to use scripture on Jesus. Matthew chapter 4, Luke chapter 4, the devil said, if you be the Son of God, cast yourself down, for it is written, he shall give his angels charge concerning thee, and in their hands they shall bear thee up, lest at any time thou dash thy foot against a stone. You know what he was doing? He was quoting Psalms chapter 91, verses 11 and 12. But here's what Psalms 91, 11 says. It says, for he shall give his angels charge over thee. And then it goes on to say, to keep thee in all thy ways. The devil just conveniently left that part of the scripture off, which means, see, he was just saying that God is going to protect you in anything you do, whether it's tempting him, whether it's going against his promises or not. That's not what the word of God says. So he left that part out. And then he added some to it. It says, and in their hands they shall bear thee up, lest at any time thou dash thy foot against a stone. Satan said, lest at any time you dash your foot against a stone. So he took Bible truth, but he twisted it and applied it in a way that would have made it okay for Jesus to tempt God. And yet Jesus responded to him and said, get behind me, Satan. And he says, because it is written. And he quoted the scripture to him that you shall not tempt the Lord your God. So my point is that if Satan tried to use scripture on Jesus, then you know what? You could misinterpret the scripture. You need to take the word of God and you need to rightly divide the word. Here's what it says in Hebrews chapter 1, verses 1 and 2. God, who at sundry times and in divers manners spake in time past unto the fathers by the prophets, hath in these last days spoken unto us by his Son, whom he hath appointed heir of all things, by whom also he made the worlds. This is saying that Jesus is a greater representation of God than anything that was ever said or done in the Old Testament. Not that the Old Testament was inaccurate, it was just incomplete. Jesus is the complete revelation of who God is. And in verse 3 it says, who being the brightness of his glory, and the express image of his person, and upholding all things by the word of his power, when he had by himself purged our sins, sat down on the right hand of the majesty on high. Jesus is the perfect representation. And that word that was translated right there, that he is the express image. Did you know that the Greek word there is the word character? It's spelled exactly like our English word character. This is where we get the word character from, and it literally means an exact copy. Jesus is an exact copy of God. He is the perfect representation. Jesus said this of himself. He says, have I been so long time with you, and yet thou hast not known me, Philip? He that has seen me has seen the Father, and how sayest thou, then show us the Father. Jesus was such a perfect representation of God, he was able to tell his disciples, if you've seen me, you've seen the Father. In John chapter 5, verse 19, Jesus answered and said unto them, verily, verily, I say unto you, the Son can do nothing of himself but what he seeth the Father do, for what things soever he doeth, these also doeth the Son likewise. I've actually had some people take that verse and say, well, this is showing that Jesus wasn't truly God because he said he couldn't do anything by himself. It's actually just the opposite. This is Jesus claiming such a oneness with God the Father that they could not operate independent of each other. He couldn't do anything just of himself. He and his Father were one, is what he said. And if you have seen him, then you have seen the Father. And Jesus is the perfect representation. If you understand what he's saying right here, this answers a lot of questions about God. Some people think, well, is it God's will to heal everybody? Let me ask you, did Jesus ever put sickness on a person? Did Jesus ever say, no, you haven't learned your lesson yet. You aren't mature enough. You haven't suffered enough. I want you to suffer longer. There is not one single instance that Jesus ever refused to heal a person. There's a couple of times that people wouldn't receive the healing that he offered. It says in Mark chapter 6, verse 5, that he could do no mighty work, save that he laid his hand upon a few sick folk and healed them, and he marveled because of their unbelief. It wasn't Jesus who wasn't able to minister the healing. It was them that wouldn't receive it. But there is not one single instance of Jesus not healing a person. There is not one single instance of Jesus laying hands on a person and giving them sickness. And yet there are people in the church today that says God is the one that gave you this trial. God is the one who wants you to be sick. They will say it's punishment for sin. Or sometimes they'll say that you're learning something by this. This is how God breaks you and makes you a better person. If that was true, well, then Jesus didn't accurately represent the Father because he never made a single person sick. He never refused to heal a person. He never sent anybody away unhealed. It says in Acts chapter 10, verse 38, how that God anointed Jesus of Nazareth with power and with the Holy Ghost, who went about doing good and healing all that were oppressed of the devil. Jesus also set people free from demonic things. It's not God's will for a single person to be suffering under emotional things. If you are experiencing any of those things, if you're listening to what I'm saying, God is revealing himself to you that Jesus came to set you free. It's the devil who comes to steal, kill, and destroy. John chapter 10, verse 10, but Jesus came to give you life and to give it to you more abundantly. See, you need to take what the Word says right here and say, God, I know that my suffering, my problems, this is not you. This is not you. It's not God who's turned a deaf ear to you. There's multiple things at work, but somehow or another, it's the devil or your ignorance or your rebellion, or there could be multiple things involved, but it's not God who is not healing you. It's not God who hasn't set you free. It's not God who's not given you an abundant life, because he came to give you life and give it to you more abundantly. It says in 1 John chapter 4, verse 8, the last part of that verse, it says that God is love. That is who God is. That is his nature. That's the core of God. John 3:16, for God so loved the world that he gave his only begotten Son, that whosoever believeth in him should not perish, but have everlasting life. Jesus came to keep you from perishing. And this isn't talking about just going to hell. That's the extreme. That's the ultimate. But he came to give you life right now and to give you joy and peace. You don't have to wait until you die and go to heaven to start experiencing heaven. Jesus said to pray, thy will be done on earth as it is in heaven. He wants you to have heaven here on earth. It's not just pie in the sky by and by, but it's steak on the plate while you wait. Amen. God wants you to be blessed. 2 Corinthians chapter 5, verse 19 says that God was in Christ reconciling the world unto himself, not imputing their trespasses unto them, and hath committed unto us the word of reconciliation. This is how he's able to extend grace to you. And when I get into talking about who we are in Christ and who we are in just our natural self without Christ, I'll explain this a lot more in detail, and I think it'll really help you to understand it. But in Christ, we are now reconciled unto God. How did he reconcile us? By not imputing our trespasses unto us. This is another great revelation about God, is that he is not holding your sins against you. And brothers and sisters, the vast majority of the body of Christ does not understand this. The vast majority of the body of Christ believes that God is dealing with them according to their sins. And there's different degrees of this. Some people will believe that any sin in your life God won't answer your prayers if you have any sin, and they will just sit there and make you feel so depressed and so discouraged because your own heart will condemn you and recognize that you're falling short. And I have met hundreds, probably thousands of people who knew that God exists. They had had a touch from God, but they just couldn't live perfectly, and they thought they had to be perfect before God would answer their prayers, and they just finally despaired of it and went the other direction, not because they didn't believe that God exists. They just thought, there's no way I can meet this standard. But then there's other people that believe, well, you won't go to hell. You won't necessarily be hated by God, but He won't answer your prayers. He won't bless you. He won't use you. But this verse says that He does not impute our trespasses unto us. All of our sins have been atoned for, past, present, and even future sins. Sins you hadn't even committed yet have been put upon the Lord Jesus, and He forgave you of sins that you haven't even committed yet. And I know somebody's thinking, how can God forgive a sin before I commit it? You better pray that He can. Because He only died for your sins one time 2,000 years ago. And if He can't forgive sins before you commit them, then you can't be forgiven. He can forgive sins. Your sins have been forgiven. Now, does that mean that you're free to go live in sin? I'll be dealing with this in more detail too. But no, even though God is not bringing His judgment on sin, Satan gains inroad to you through your sin. So if you go out and are living in sin, Satan is going to eat your lunch and there you go. So you do not want to live in sin. It's just stupid. Quit living in sin. But what I'm saying is God loves you, stupid. Amen. He's not holding your sins against you, but Satan will make you pay if you're living in sin, so quit doing it.
1: 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Aangeraakt door dit onderwijs? Deel met ons via andrewwomack.nl. 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Meer info op andrewwomack.nl.

friends, this is Terry McAlmon inviting you to join me every Sunday evening at 9 p.m. for an hour with Jesus right here on God Radio. You know, we all need those times when we can just kind of steal away with the Lord, sit at his footstool and just worship, just be quiet before him, refocus our lives. And that's what this program's for. I hope you'll join me every Sunday night, 9 o'clock, right here on God Radio for an hour with Jesus.

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speak with human eloquence and angelic ecstasy, but don't love, I'm nothing but the creaking of a rusty gate. If I speak God's word with power, revealing all of his mysteries and making everything as plain as day, and if I have faith to say to a mountain, jump, and it jumps, but I don't love, I'm nothing. 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

0: gezins- en jeugdvakanties, inspirerende conferenties en unieke groepsaccommodaties. 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

gon' know. I'ma make sure they gon' know. What you gon' do? What you gon' do?

that have been done. And in the United States, as well as other places, the blacks have been treated badly. And because of it, there is a victim mentality. You hear it all of the time talking about police brutality, how they profile the blacks and how they do these things. And I'm not saying that that doesn't exist. And if it does exist, if people are being profiled and treated badly just because of the color of their skin, that's wrong. And they ought to be disciplined. But there are people that have a chip on their shoulder and they interpret things that aren't racist and aren't bigoted and stuff like that. And they interpret it because they filter everything through this chip that they have on their shoulder. And let me just say this again, many of you aren't going to like this. But when I was drafted and put in Vietnam, it was during the height of the racial tension in the United States. And there was a lot of bad things that happened. We had race riots in the basic training thing that I was in. I was the only white guy that escaped in my barracks without going to the infirmary because the blacks outnumbered the whites 2-1. They took the whites out of their bunk, beat their head on the cement until the blood flowed. It clogged up the drain in the thing, and you had to slosh through blood to walk through our barracks. I mean, it was terrible. And there was a lot of bad things done by blacks towards white. And you know what? I was treated badly. There was actually the guy, we had a quadrangle, and there was 200 people on the south side and 200 people on the north. In that same quadrangle, not my company, but the company that shared that quadrangle with us, there was a white guy who was the trainee field sergeant, and the blacks took an entrenching tool while he was asleep and beat his face in, killed him. And I mean, that was what was going on. There was bad physical things happening, and I was the recipient of it. We had a black drill instructor that treated me terrible, and he called me preacher, and he would have me stand up in front of the class. We had about 3 or 4 classes a day, plus all of the physical things, and for 8 weeks, he had me stand up every day, and he would have people stand up and talk about raping a girl, the dirtiest, rotten thing that they had ever done, and he would have me stand at attention while they just described in detail their sexual exploits and all this kind of stuff. And he says, "I hate you, preacher." And he says, "I love to see you blush." And he criticized me. And you know what? Some people, psychology, would say, "Well, you should have been hurt and depressed." You know what? The scripture says that when they persecute you, shout and leap for joy. Man, I was rejoicing. And you know what it did? It gave me an opportunity to witness to every single person in that entire company. 200 plus people heard my testimony, heard me witness. I got to pray with many of them. Some of them got born again. I looked at it as a great thing. Anyway, I share all of this to say that, you know, that as a whole, this is a generalization, but there's many blacks that have a chip on their shoulder. They have a victim mentality. They approach every time somebody criticizes them and does something, they're just sure it's because they're black. Well, I'm white. And I've had people try and kill me. I've had these race riots. I've been persecuted. I had this drill sergeant make fun of me. And he says, "I love to see you blush, preacher." And he cussed me out. He cussed God out. And all of these things. I've had things happen to me. I've been the victim of other people's racial hatred and stuff like this. And you know what? I don't have a chip on my shoulder. I don't hate blacks. Some of my best friends are blacks. I don't blame everybody else for what those people did. And yet there's segments of our society today that have a victim mentality, and they're never going to be a victor until they quit being a victim. I have things happen to me. I have people that reject. I would go and sit down, and people would be sitting there eating in the mess hall. I'd go and sit down, and everyone would get up and pick up their plates and move away from me. I went 6 weeks and not a single person would talk to me. Every time they'd see me, they'd just shh, and they'd get out of the way because I stood for what they hated. And I've been rejected. I've had probably more rejection and criticism and bad things done to me by blacks than most blacks watching this program have had done to them by whites. Now, am I saying that that means that nothing bad ever happens to you? No, but I'm saying I've had bad things happen to me, and yet I'm not racist, and I'm not prejudiced, and I'm not mad at people, and I'm not doing things. I am not a victim mentality.

0: And I know that just by virtue of the fact that I'm white, I shouldn't even have an opinion on this and I shouldn't speak out. And there's people that'll criticize me. Don't waste your stamp. Don't waste your dime on your phone call. I'm not going to listen to it. I'm telling you the truth. Psychology places the blame for all of your problems are because of this, because you were born on the wrong side of the tracks, because you don't have enough money, because you aren't a beautiful person, because you were abused when you were a child. And psychology has just developed a victim mentality to where we love to blame everybody else for all of our problems. I'm saying this in love. Some of you may not believe that. But you are the jerk that you are, not because of what happened to you, but because the way you chose to respond to what happened to you. I could take people that have been through identical situations with you, and yet they have responded differently because they chose to, because they trusted God, because they believed, and God brought them out of it. You are not just a victim. You are not just an animal. You are a person that was created in the image of God. And if you have made Jesus your Lord, you now have God Almighty living on the inside of you, and you can choose to be different. You do not. It starts with accepting the blame. Maybe you didn't cause the problem. Maybe something was done to you, but you have responsibility for the way that you responded, the way that you let it get to you, the way you did not turn to God, the way you did not call out to God, but instead you got into bitterness and anger and you became morbid and whatever over it. You bear responsibility. And the first step to getting free is accepting responsibility, accepting blame, saying, maybe I didn't cause this. Maybe I'm not the one who caused the environment, the circumstances that put so much pressure on me, but I'm the one that responded poorly. I responded to this incorrectly. Instead of turning to the Lord and instead of turning the other cheek and loving people, I chose to become bitter and angry, and I started all of this thing. And when you accept blame and accept responsibility and humble yourself, then is when the power of God begins to manifest. Let me read this to you out of 1 Peter chapter 5. And it says, likewise, ye younger, submit yourselves unto the elder. Yea, all of you be subject one to another and be clothed with humility, for God resisteth the proud and giveth grace to the humble. You know, if you are in pride, if you are into, and I'm going to deal with this next, it'll have to be next week, but when we start talking about self-esteem and you just think, but I've got to feel good about myself and it's not my fault, it's my environment. I was abused when I was a child. It's that woman that you gave me. See, Adam's the one that started this. When God came to him and says, what have you done? He says, it's that woman that you gave me. He tried to pass the buck to Eve and ultimately said, God, you're responsible. There's people watching this program right now that have done the same thing. You're blaming on this and that and saying, God, it's your fault. Why did you let this happen? How come I was born into this family? How come you let my business fail and whatever? And you're blaming anybody and everybody else. God resists helping you when you have an accepted responsibility. Part of humility is just humbling yourself and not trying to make excuses and justify yourself, but saying, God, maybe things were done wrong to me. Maybe I've been treated wrong. But man, I responded wrong. I've taken this and I've got a chip on my shoulder and I'm bitter and I'm angry and I'm resentful when you told me to forgive and to turn the other cheek. And when you humble yourself is when God gives grace to you. Grace is not just, you know, getting goodness and stuff from God. It's God's supernatural ability. It's everything that He is. God is grace. Grace has a name. It's Jesus. You receive Jesus. You receive His power when you humble yourself. And if you would quit blaming everybody else, am I saying that other people haven't done wrong to you? No, I'm not saying that. But I'm saying regardless of what other people do, you can choose to do what's right. Other people cannot make you react wrong. I couldn't tell you how many times I've had to counsel people and they say, but this person has done this and this and this and how can I do anything? And I said, don't let what somebody else does dictate what you do. I have a choice. Nobody is going to rent space in my mind. I don't care what you do to me. I have a choice whether or not I let you get inside of me and in my brain and in my heart and cause me to be resentful, or I can just forgive you. You know, I've loaned money to people before. And they said that they'd pay it back. And when they didn't pay it back, I started to have feelings of resentment, and this isn't fair, and this person stiffed me. And you know what I did to deal with that? I just chose to forgive them. And I went to them and I said, hey, you don't ever have to pay it back. It's a gift. And they said, oh, I want to pay it back. Well, if you want to, it's your business. But I just let it go because I am not going to let you and your actions control and dominate me and my emotions. I'll just forgive you. I'll let it go. I'll turn the other cheek. You do not have the power to control my thoughts and feelings unless I give that power to you, and I'm not giving it to you. I'm going to choose to worship God and love God. I don't care what goes on. And the reason I can do that is because I accept responsibility for my own emotions. You can't make me bitter without my consent and cooperation. And I'm not going to do that. I can truthfully say right now, I do not have anger, bitterness towards one person on this planet. And like I said, I've been kidnapped. I've been threatened to be killed. I've been slandered. I've been spit upon. I've had a lot of things happen to me, and I am not mad at one single person. I am not just an animal that if this happens, my environment dictates how I have to think and then therefore react and feel. No, I am created in the image of God, and I can choose how I want to feel. And since that's true, I just choose to be blessed. I choose to forgive people. I choose not to be angry. I don't have any unforgiveness in my heart. I can choose that. And it starts by me humbling myself and saying, Father, this person may have done this to me, but I accept responsibility for how I feel. And I choose to feel the way you told me to. Man, I don't know if you've really tracked with me today, but I'm sharing things that are so different to our culture today. And this is the reason that people in our culture today are emotional wrecks, is because they don't believe this. They see somebody do something wrong and they feel justified in being angry and bitter and depressed and discouraged because look what happened to me. If I was to let circumstances ruin my life, I guarantee I would be absolutely destroyed. I've got a lot of opposition. I got a lot of things against me, but I have learned that it doesn't matter what you do, what my circumstances say or do, I can choose how I want to be, and I choose life. I choose blessing. And I encourage you to make the same choice. You know, if this has ministered to you and helped you today, I encourage you to call that number on your screen. You can not only get all of these products, this whole Get a Grip package that we're offering, or any of the individual parts, but there's people on the phones that could minister to you and help you. I tell you, it would be a blessing. If you have had the Lord minister to you, I ask you to seal it, to respond by just calling and humbling yourself and saying, I am letting go of my hurt, my bitterness. I'm letting go of my excuses. I'm accepting blame. And I believe that God is going to give me grace, and praise God, I'm going to become better instead of bitter.
1: 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Aangeraakt door dit onderwijs? Deel met ons via andrewwomack.nl. 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

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It really doesn't. 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

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You just, all this, you just give it God, all your attention. That's what's going on. Sean wants me to do Streets That Are Golden. I'll do it. I had a picture. I saw an eye with a contact lens in it. And those of you that wear contacts, you know, if that thing gets dry, it just gets really icky to wear. You know, it doesn't, it's not very comfortable. And I feel like the Lord comes to us and He gives us vision and He gives us direction and He gives us eyes to see Him. It's like a contact that He sticks on the natural eye. But some of your eyes are very, very dry. The Lord wants to give you tears tonight. Wants to give you tears. And that doesn't mean you're going to fall on the floor and groan in repentance and confess every sin you ever had, although if you haven't done that, that's probably a good idea. It's not what that means. There's tears of joy. There's tears of just happiness, just being in the Lord's presence. There's tears of healing. There's tears of cleansing. Lord, I ask as we continue with this night, Lord, you just let that be released. Some of you are wondering why you can't see the next bend, or you're just having such a hard time discerning what's going on in your life. And I think tears are connected to it somehow. Just God's way. And if you've been resisting tears, just let them come. You don't have to understand exactly what it's all about. You'll make it make sense or give you the picture as you move along. Lord, I ask for that to be opened in this room, all through this entire evening, Lord, all through the rest of this week.

Lord, we want to intercede for our country. This is no small thing we request of you, Most High God. We pray for our nation. We ask that you'd forgive us, O Most High God, for the prejudice that's in our hearts, O God. Set us free, Most High. O God, set us free.